Regal Xonophone Records. We in the States got it on A&M. And dig it, Roy Wood is singing lead right there, but there are some versions with Carl Wayne singing lead, and those are pretty cool too. Go clickety-click, check it out. All right, let's get rolling with this here shindig.

Patsy? No, I don't think so. It's delish. Let me tell you what I spun. Yeah, the Woggles right there. Nothing More to Say. That was written by Patrick O'Connor, a.k.a. Buzz Hagstrom. That was produced by Stevie Van Zandt, who's channeling Fleshhammer on guitar and vocals. Came out in mid-2020.

Yeah, the Pandora's right there. LA Garage Chickies, Let's Do Right. That was written by Paula Pierce. Comes off the classic 1986 LP, Stop Pretending. That was produced by Bill Inglot. Yeah, back then, the lineup was Paula Pierce, Kim Shattuck, Melanie Vammen, and Karen Bassett. These days, you got Melanie, Karen, Sherry, and Natalie. Fantastic. And they do a fair amount of touring, too, so you can catch the Pandoras. I Spun the Stones, Good Times, written by Sam Cooke. Get that one on their album Out of Our Heads. Yeah, we in the States got it in mid-65 on London. UK got it a couple months later on Decca. And they recorded that as a tribute to Sam shortly after his death. Before that, Jane Lee Hooker. Yeah, New York City Badasses. All Good Things from fall of 2021. Third LP, it's called Roland. That was produced by Matt Chiaravalle. And I love it. I love the positive message of hope during these times of uncertainty. Just beautiful. And guitar player Tracy Hightop. Yeah, she's got a solo album on the way. You've heard her new single around here in the garage. And I began the set with Nancy Sinatra, Last of the Secret Agents. That one came out in the spring of 66. Flip of the single, How Does That Grab You, Darling, written and produced by Lee Hazelwood. It's also the title song of the 1966 spy satire flick. We're hanging out together here in Little Steven's Underground Garage, Maximum Rock.

0: America's semi-quincentennial year. Another historic anniversary will be celebrated on August 7th.
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0: It's the Fleshtones' big 50th anniversary show at the Bowery Ballroom in New York City, presented by Little Steven's Underground Garage. Join one of garage rock's seminal bands as they revel in a half a century of rockin' America. Also appearing, the Minus Five, the Goons, and plenty of friends of the Fleshtones. Fleshtones' big 50th anniversary show, Friday,

from summer of 2018. Fourth LP, Temporary High, that was released on Gem Records. And I began the set in St. Albans in the UK with the Zombies. She's Not There, man, definitely a classic. That was written by Rod Argent, and we got it on Parrot Records. All right, hang out here in Little Steven's Underground Garage on Palmyra Del Rand, Sirius XM.

night are very productive and work like a dog. 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Working even gives them pleasure. Sheep dogs, herding and hunting dogs, rescue and service dogs, and sled dogs are good examples. When work is to be done, they dig in relentlessly. They seldom take a break until their task is completed. But the English language is often confusing. Two common idioms we use in our everyday lives are work like a dog and it's a dog's life. 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
1: Just a scene I threw up.
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1: The one where you go to the slave market. 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
1: They don't? Then why do they still write me fan letters every day? Why do they beg me for my photographs? Why? Because they want to see me, Norma Desmond. Put it back.

I'm Palmyra Del Ran. We're hanging out together at my trash pop shindig. That's the birds right there from L.A. So, you want to be a rock and roll star, do ya? That was written by Jim McGuinn and Chris Hillman. Came out in early 67 as a single and also included on their fourth LP, Younger Than Yesterday. That one produced by Gary Usher. And dig it, yeah, they played this at the Monterey Pop Festival. From London, we heard the Tornadoes. Telstar, man, that is such a cool classic, isn't it? Written and produced by Joe Meek. Came out in the summer of 1962 as a single. UK got it on Decca. We in the States got it on London and did get to number one in both the States and the UK. Really cool clavioline playing the main riff right there. Gorgeous. We heard the Stones. I Want to Be Loved. That was written by Willie Dixon. Came out in the summer of 63 in the UK as the flip of their debut single, Come On. So yeah, you know what that makes that, don't you? Their debut B-side. Later included on the singles collection, the London Years box set, released in 1989. Southside Johnny and the Asbury Jukes before that, I've Been Working Too Hard. Yeah, probably working like a dog. Find that one on the sixth LP, Better Days, written and produced by Stevie Van Zandt. That was released in 1991 on Impact Records. Yeah, duet with John Bon Jovi, a couple of Jersey guys right there. And I began the set in Chicago with the Four Shells. They were previously known as the Shells. We heard Hot Dog. Yeah, that's in keeping with our Work Like a Dog Day celebration. Released in the spring of 66 as a single on Volt Records. Produced by Jerry Butler and Eddie Thomas. We're hanging out in the garage. Let's dig Frankie and the Studs.

Jackie Wilson right there from Highland Park, Michigan. Mr. Excitement. Think Twice. Just such a cool duet with Laverne Baker. That was written by Eddie Singleton. Came out in late 1965 as a single on Brunswick Records. It's the only single by the pair, but they did make an X-rated version that I highly recommend. Definitely go find it. We heard our good pals from Philly, Soraya, Jeff Sanoff, and the band. Yeah, pressed on purple, red, and black swirly vinyl. We heard the Bee Gees from Lancashire in the UK, not too far from Manchester. Harry Braff, that was written by the three Gibb brothers. Released in early 68 on the Horizontal LP. That was produced by Robert Stigwood and the Fellas. And not to burst any bubbles, but there's actually no such racer named Harry Braff. I know, the Fellas are really convincing. Before that, we heard Crazy Elephant. Yeah, one of those written by Joey Levine and Richie Cordell. And I began the set with Frankie and the Studs with Kevin Preston. Yeah, they're from L.A. Whatever Happened to Fun? Brand new single, dig it. You got Venus on the flip side featuring Billy Joe Armstrong. That was produced by Gilby Clark and originally released in 1985 by the band Candy. We're hanging out here in Little Steven's Underground Garage at Beatles O'Clock.

emotions happening with her. Got to keep those good vibrations happening with her. I've got to keep those good vibrations happening.

There you go, our daily double take for today. Good vibrations. That's the Beach Boys and the Trogs. The Beach Boys formed in Hawthorne, California in 1961 with original lineup of brothers Brian, Dennis, and Carl Wilson, their cousin Mike Love, and their pal Al Jardine. With their beautiful vocal harmonies, mix of 50s rock and roll, and musical ingenuity, they're still one of the most influential bands ever. Brian remembers his mother telling him that dogs sometimes studios in Hollywood, Western, Columbia, and Gold Star. Brian used a lot of really cool instruments on the song, including cello, tenor flute, clarinet, piccolo, upright bass, and electrotheremin. Good Vibrations was released as a single in the fall of 1964, formed in Andover, Hampshire in 1964, and were originally called the Troglodytes. Between the name and their primitive

EP on Penny Farthing Records, and that features Reg Presley once again playing an ocarina. So there you go, our daily double take for today. Good Vibrations, that's the Beach Boys and the Trolls. Here in Little Steven's Underground Garage, Maximum Rock and Soul.

I'm Palmyra Del Ren. I hope you're having a swell time hanging out with me tonight at my Borrow Tonight. He wrote it. Came out in the spring of 2007 on his third LP, Glitter in the Gutter. It first came out on One Little Indian Records, and then that was reissued on Wicked Cool just a couple of years ago. Just a fantastic record all the way through. I spun The Temptations, I Know I'm Losing You, from Fall of 66. Came out as a single and also on the LP, The Temptations with a Lot of Soul on Gordy Records. Got to number one, that from Portland, Maine, Revolution. That one released in the summer of 2017 on his album Losing the Frequency, written and produced by Chris and released on Rumbar Records. I spun The Who from the Shepherd's Bush area of London. La La Brunswick, We in the States, got it in early 66 on Decca. And I began the set in Uniontown, Ohio with The Interns. I've Got Something to Say. That one released in the spring of 67 as a single on Eastwood Records. Only 1,000 copies were pressed, so I don't know, maybe you can still get it. And get this. The Interns, they dressed in medical intern garb on stage. All right, we're hanging out together here in Little Steven's Underground Garage, Maximum Rock.

Robert travels to and from school on the bus. He likes to sit in a certain seat. If he doesn't get there first, someone else may take his seat. He isn't trying to be rough. He's just looking out for himself. After a good hike, everyone is eager to get on with the picnic. Robert thinks they should eat over here by the stream, but the others think this is a

We're hanging out together here in Little Steven's Underground Garage, where weekends are something special. Yeah, let me tell you about it. You can start that weekend early every Friday night, 8 p.m., with our gal, Kelly Ogden. Man, she's a lot of fun and really spins some cool stuff. Right after Kelly, hang with Rob Cotto at 10. He's got his special

7 p.m. Got to hang with Genya Raven. She's back with her special, Chicks and Broads, celebrating the role of women in music. And who better to give you the real scoop than Genya? I don't know. I'm going to wake you up bright and early, Saturday morning, 8 a.m., with my Trash Pop Treasure special. I've been poking around my own records, and I've got some real doozies for you. 10 a.m., right after my special, got to hang with Mark Lindsay. He's got the American Revolution, focusing on Stevie Van Zandt's Little Steven sessions at 8 a.m. That'll be followed by my Trash Pop Treasures, Mark Lindsay's American Revolution, Chris Carter's British Invasion replays, and that will bring you to 8 p.m. on Sunday evening. And you gotta hang with Slim Jim Phantom. He's got the rockabilly. Hey, don't worry. You can catch them all on demand with the SiriusXM app. They're all right here. The only place to hang on the weekends is Little Steven's Underground Garage. SiriusXM 21.

0: Welcome, all you cool cats and fine felines. 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
0: So, snuggle up and come near. Let's hear it for
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3: The album is Beautiful Things. The track, I'll Surrender. Please welcome back to the Underground Garage stage,

you go. Coolest song in the world this week. That's Donny V, I'll Surrender. Donny V was the lead singer of Enough's Enough from their inception in 1984 through 2013. But he also had a solo career going beginning in 2003. And now he's signed to Wicked Cool Records. The new song is the third one off the new album, Beautiful Things, to be chosen. Donny is going to be doing a live in the Underground Garage session like the previous ones with Banda AL9, Low Cut Connie, and the Dolly Ross on Thursday, September 17th, broadcast live at 3 p.m. from the SiriusXM Fishbowl at the SiriusXM headquarters in Manhattan. And then you can catch Donny's record release party at the Cutting Room in New York City the next night, Friday, September 18th, with Dig This, added attraction, Mark Ribbler leading the Disciples of Soul in a tribute to Bad Company. And joining them will be Bad Company's co-founder and drummer, Simon Kirk. So let me tell you about this band. They're from Blue Island, Illinois. Donny V, lead vocals and guitar, Ed Breckenfeld on drums, Mike LePond on bass, Johnny Polanski on guitar, Phil Angotti on backing vocals, and Alton Ameth on keyboards. Song was written by Donny and

Jim Timbers and produced by Mike Tholen and Donnie. The LP Beautiful Things is out now on Wicked Cool Records. You can get that from DonnieV.com. So there you go. Coolest song in the world this week. That's Donnie V, I'll Surrender. And I'm digging it. We're hanging out together here in Little Steven's Underground Garage. Maximum Rock and Soul.

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Friday night, August 7th, the Wheel of Talent is going to be spinning wildly on the Bowery. Dig this. It's the Fleshtones' big New York 50th anniversary show, and joining the Fleshtones, we got the Minus Five featuring Peter Buck, Mike Mills, Steve Wynn and Linda Pittman, The Goons, Paul Johnson and Dictator Andy Chernoff for a reunion of The Master Plan, a special Fleshtones IRS Years mini set with founding member Marek Pikulski, Voidoid Ivan Julian, Garage Godfather Lenny Kaye, Los Dudes Jesse Bates, and DJs Toddaphonic Todd and Gaylord. Master of Ceremonies, you got former editor of Wrestling World and Raunch Hand, Mike Sharkey Edison, and more. The Fleshtones' big 50th anniversary New York show is at the Bowery Ballroom, and for tickets, go to MercuryEastPresents.com. The Fleshtones, and my coolie will be right in the front. Let me tell you what I spun. That's the Hives right there. Swedish invasion band. Good Samaritan. That one came out in mid-2019. Limited edition single on Third Man Records. I spun the Hollies from Manchester. Jennifer Eccles. That's an orphan single from early 68, produced by Ron Richards. We heard the Isley Brothers. Shout. Parts 1 and 2, written by the brothers O'Kelly, Rudolph, and Ronald, came out in the summer of 1959 as a single on RCA. And top of the set, yeah, Philly Fellas, Cream Circus, Those Shoes. That was written by Krista Pinto. Came out in 2019 on their second album, Glitterist, Slatest, Rockinest, Latest, Overtime Paidest, Boogiest Band in Town. Fantastic. Limited edition

We're gonna teach you soldiering, the world's noblest profession. When we've docked twice, he'd give his life for queen and country? Not bloody likely. He wouldn't go near the battlefield.

I'm Palmyra Del Ran. We're hanging out together at my trash pop shindig. Yeah, we got a little time left together. Sonny Boy Williamson right there from Chicago. Your Funeral and My Trial. Uh-oh. Yeah, he wrote it. Came out in the spring of 1958 as an orphan single on Checker Records. That was produced by the Chess Brothers and Willie Dixon. Also from Chicago, yeah, Shadows of Night. Gloria, definitely a classic, written by Van Morrison. That one released in early 66 as a single and also included on their self-titled debut on Dunwich Records. Little Steven and the Disciples of Soul before that. Can you feel it? Yeah, Reason Coolest Song in the World this week. Brand new single, it's out now on Wicked Cool Records. Yeah, that was written by Michael and Jackie Jackson and first released by the Jacksons in 1981. I Spun the Beatles, I'll Follow the Sun from late 64. UK got that on Beatles for Sale and Parlophone Records. We in the States got it on Beatles 65 on Capitol. This one goes all the way back to ye olden Stu Sutcliffe days when they were in the Quarrymen. And I began a set in L.A. with Ass Kickers L7. Man, I love these gals. Everglade. That was written by Jennifer Precious Finch and Daniel Ray. Get that one on the third LP, Bricks Are Heavy, released on Slash Records in spring of 1992. Also came out as a single. That was produced by Butch Vig and the gals. And sadly, we lost Jennifer just a couple of weeks ago. We're hanging out together here in Little Steven's Underground Garage, Maximum Rock and Soul.

I'm Palmyra Del Rand. Thank you so much for hanging out with me today at my Trash Pop Shindig. That's here in Little Steven's Underground Garage, Maximum Rock and Soul. I'm here on Monday and Tuesday afternoons, 4 till 7, Wednesday and Thursday evenings, 8 p.m. till midnight. 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

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If you'd like to reach me, you could email me, Palmyra@undergroundgarage.com. 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That's called Palmyra's Trash Pop Shindig. And you can follow me on Instagram and Threads. Also, check out our sister station, Little Steven's Coolest Songs in the World. That's SiriusXM, Channel 721. I'd like to send my big old thanks and smooches to Little Steven, Dennis Mortensen, Kid Leo, Alvaro Hernandez, Michael Lynch for his help with the research, and all the ass-kicking DJs that hang out here in Little Steven's Underground Garage. I gotta fly. So have a very happy National Work Like a Dog Day. Happy Boy Day, Leo Lyons. And please stay safe and healthy, everybody. I'd like to leave you with one last gem. Baby, swing!

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You got it. An encore presentation of the Michael Day Barr program in Little Steve.

Hello, my friends. It's I, the Marquis MDB, Michael DeBar, right here. Little Stephen's Underground Garage. You're going to have a gas for 3 hours. Yes, indeed. Why? Because we've got a love disease. Let's get into it. Paul Butterfield Blues Band, produced by Jerry Ragavoy from the band's fifth studio album, Keep On Moving, released on Elektra Records in 1969. Now, the song was written by Butterfield Blues Band sax player Gene D.

0: I know. When you were young, people were better.
1: Oh, nuts. People were always rotten. And the world was beautiful.

Well, there go the Divinyls with Hey Little Boy, originally performed by the Syndicate of Sound as Little Girl. Written by Don Baskin and Bob Gonzalez, the Divinyls released their version, right, as the second single from their 1988 album Temperamental. However,

So we just heard The Four Tops, didn't we, with Something About You, written by Brian Holland, Lamont Dozy and Eddie Holland, produced by Brian and Lamont, released as a single from the group's second album, aptly titled The Four Tops Second Album, on Motown in 1965. Now, Something About You is unusual for a Motown song in that a guitar riff is prominent, though The Temps' My Girl is another example. Robert White of the Funk Brothers played the guitar part on Something About You, as he did on My Girl. The song reached number 19 on the Billboard Hot 100 and number 9 on the Billboard R&B chart. We also heard The Rascals with the title track from their sixth studio album, See, written by Felix Cavalieri, produced by The Rascals and Arif Mardan, released on Atlantic Records in 1969. Now, the album continued a trend towards album-oriented material that started with the band's previous album, Freedom Suite. As the 1960s ended, ladies and gentlemen, The Rascals were slipping down the charts, and Eddie Brugatti was to leave the group during the recording of their next release, which was Search and Nearness, their final album for Atlantic Records. And now, ladies and gentlemen, Michael DeBarque, I'm kidding, here come the dogs.

0: So we just heard the Jefferson Airplane, didn't we, with The Ballad of You and Me and Puneel, written by Paul Counter, produced by Al Schmidt, released as a single and featured on the group's third studio album After Bathing at Baxter's on RCA Victor in 1967. The title of the song refers to Winnie the Pooh, right, as well as the folk singer Fred Neil. Parts of the lyric are taken from A.A. Milne's first book of children's poetry, which was When We Were Very Young, right, that's the title. The first four lines of both the first and last verses are taken almost word for word from the poem Spring Morning in the book, right? Another source was the Milne poem Halfway Down, the origin, right, of the third verse's lines, Halfway down the stair is a stair where I sit. Neil was a big influence on Paul Canner, as were Milne's books, right? So we heard The Chesterfield Kings, The Crazy Days and Wild Nights, written by Andy Bubuke, produced by Ed Stasium, Andy Bubuke and Stevie Van Zandt from the group's 2024 album were still all the same. For more information on the group and to get this song, please visit thechesterfieldkings.com. That's thechesterfieldkings.com. Okay, dig this, right? The Underground Garage will be sailing the high seas again in 2027. This time, we're sailing from Miami to Puerto Plata in the Dominican Republic from Saturday, April 24th through Wednesday, April 28th in 2027. We've just announced the lineup for Underground Garage Cruise number 3. 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Ladies and gentlemen, here comes Little Stephen and the Disciples of Soul.
1: What we need now is an aspirational fantasy, providing hope where none appears to exist.

So here we are, my friends. Daily Double Take, Dig It, Hound Dog, You Betcha, from Big Mama Thornton and Elvis Presley. Let's get into this. It's fascinating. Originally performed by Big Mama Thornton, written by Jerry Lieber and Mike Stoller, produced by Johnny Otis, released as a single on Peacock Records in 1953. Now, on August 12th, 1952, R&B bandleader Johnny Otis asked 19-year-old songwriters Jerry Lieber and Mike Stoller to his home to meet blues singer Willie Mae Big Mama Thornton. Now, Thornton had been signed by Diamond Don Robey's Houston-based Peacock Records the year before. And after two failed singles, Robey had enlisted Otis to reverse her fortunes. After hearing Thornton rehearse several songs, Lieber and Stoller forged a tune to suit her personality, which was brusque and badass, right? Lieber and Stoller wrote the song Hound Dog in 12 minutes, with Lieber scribbling the lyrics in pencil on ordinary paper and without musical notation in the car on the way to Stoller's apartment. So the song spent 14 weeks on the Billboard Rhythm and Blues charts, now 7 of them at number 1. The success of Hound Dog secured Peacock Records' place as a major independent label, however, despite its success. Neither the composers nor artists were compensated well for their efforts. According to Stoller, quote, "Big Mama's Hound Dog went to number one, sold a million copies, and did nothing for our bank statements." As a result of all of this, Lieber and Stoller started their own label, Spark Records, and a publishing company, Quintet Music. Now, those ventures were successful, but Lieber and Stoller would only earn substantial royalties from Hound Dog when it was covered by Elvis the King in July of 1956. Now, Elvis first encountered Hound Dog at the Sands Casino in Las Vegas, Nevada, in 1956. Freddie's band attended a performance and loved a burlesque reworking of Hound Dog. When asked about Hound Dog, Presley's guitarist, the great Scotty Moore, and his

It is the international system of currency which determines the totality of life on this planet. That is atomic and galactic structure of things today. And you have meddled with the primal forces of nature. And you will atone. Am I getting through to you, Mr. Beale?

So we started that set with The Searchers with Ain't That Just Like Me, written by Earl Carroll and Billy Guy. The first release was by The Coasters in 1961. The Searchers would release their version in 1963 as part of their second studio album in the United Kingdom, Sugar and Spice, released on Pye Records. Produced by Tony Hatch, the song would be released in America on the LP Meet the Searchers, which was a compilation album released on Cat Records in March 1964. The group would perform this song, ladies and gentlemen, on the Ed Sullivan Show a month later, and it would peak at number 61 on the Billboard Hot 100. Though in the UK, the song failed to crack the national British singles chart, probably in part because the Hollies had released their own hit version of it a year earlier, right? Wheels of Rope, released on CBS Epic Records in 1978. Now, Strummer said of the song, Last Gang wasn't anything that Do Revise, so I was

We started our set, ladies and gentlemen, with Ben Vaughan featuring Dear Tick with Look What the Cat Dragged In, written by Ben Vaughan, produced by Vaughan and the band Dear Tick, from the forthcoming album Magnetic East, the Dear Tick Sessions, which is set for release on Friday, October 30th on Yep Rock Records. In an unconventional experimental recording approach, it was agreed Ben would only sing on the record and the band Dear Tick would contribute the rest. Now, Ben's typical contributions as a guitarist, composer, arranger, and producer were set aside for the collaborative nature of this album. Palmyra Duran featured this song recently on her brilliant show as Tomorrow's Treasure, and I had to spin it for you today. I mean, you want to hear more Palmyra? I do. Check out Palmyra tonight, starting at 8 p.m. Eastern. We also have The Kinks. Gotta Get the First Plane Home, written by Sir Raymond Davis, produced by Shell States in 1965. Now, the album's title, using a K to spell controversy, is a mocking reference to the notorious reputation the group had developed over the previous year, including, dig this, onstage fights and concert riots in Europe, which led to a ban on the group's concert in the USA. It was the Kinks' first American album to feature an identical track listing to its British counterpart. It is also a transitional album for the group, with elements of both the earlier Kinks styles and early indications of the future direction of Sir Raymond Davis's songwriting styles. And now, my friends, let's hear the styles of Johnny Thunder.

album War Within. Written by Jesse Wagner and Scott Martin. Produced by Jesse Wagner and Dave Diamond. Now, for more information on Jesse and to get this song, please visit jessewagnerofficial.com. That's jessewagnerofficial.com. We also had the Rolling Stones with Gotta Get Away. Written by Mick and Keith. Produced by Andrew Lou Oldham. From the group's third studio album, Out of Our Heads. Released in the UK on Decca Records in September of 1965. It would be released in the US on the group's fifth American album, December's Children and Everybody's, in the following November. The song

You know, I got to tell you, you're so kind. You know, it's so cool to get good vibes from you or both. No, that would be impossible. What is possible is bringing you the greatest rock and soul music ever made right here in Little Steven's Underground Garage. I want to thank Stevie Vincent, of course. His beautiful wife, Maureen. Kid Leo, Dennis Mortensen, Sammy Semenzicut, Baker Rob Cotto. All of whom are really into it, and they want to bring something to you at the same time of loving it themselves, right? Rob Cotto is my guy here. We do it absolutely together. All of the information and the, you know, the things in the corner about rock and soul music, and believe it, those corners are very cool. And so are you for listening to this music. Ladies and gentlemen, I will see you tomorrow.

0: La fille de joie est belle au coin.
1: Napoleon III fully intended to make the coolest city since, like, Rome, and that's what he and city planner Baron Haussmann did. They kept the best land in the middle for the rich, and the original inhabitants all scattered to the outskirts. The coolest outskirt, and I mean literally outside the city, and therefore free of its taxes, was Montmartre, 425 feet up on a hill with a view of the whole city. There were nuns there that made wine, so it got known as a place to hang out for cheap booze. And soon enough, nightclubs followed. One of these clubs was called the Moulin Rouge, Moulin Mill, Rouge Red, and the Red Windmill has come to symbolize French Bohemian nightlife. Other than the Eiffel Tower, it's probably the symbol people most think of when they think of Paris. One of the guests invited to the opening night party, October 5th, 1889, was a local cat, the archetype Bohemian artist Toulouse-Lautrec. He grew up with a weird bone condition that didn't let his bones heal properly, and he broke his left leg at 12 and right leg at 14. So they

stopped while the rest of him kept growing. And he never got taller than 4.5 feet and kind of looked out of proportion, you know. He couldn't hunt and ride and do all those at his expense while losing himself in hookers and absinthe, which was this really cool green hallucinogenic booze that eventually got outlawed. But all the while, he just kept getting better and better until the trek got so good he was hired to do the posters for the club, which he turned into an art form. And his posters ended up representing the Belle Epoque, as the 1890s got called, the beautiful era. Well, for Lautrec, it was beautiful while it lasted, but he only made it to the age of 36 in 1901. Seems like after he ushered in this new age, his work was over. He died in detox, kicking absinthe and syphilis, but the little man made it to the history books. And like we always say, who's laughing now?

from the great moments for motorcycles in cinema history, or Steve McQueen seen in The Great Escape. If you've never seen The Great Escape, you should rent it or buy it. Absolute classic. It was based on a true story and had a hell of a cast, may I say. Steve McQueen, James Garner, Richard Attenborough, Charles Bronson, James Coburn. Come on, baby. And Elmer Bernstein did the music, which you're hearing right now. John Sturges, directing and producing. And Steve McQueen did the entire scene except the actual jump over the barbed wire. That's when the insurance company said, you know what? Enough's enough. But they let him get away with a lot. All that other stuff is really him on the bike. Yeah, you know, put it on your iPad and you'll thank me.

0: going by slower than a snail going up a hill after being dipped in molasses. Then she walked in. A dame with legs so long you had to stop and ask for directions at the kneecap. 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I had no choice but to let her have it.
1: The album is Beautiful Things. The track, I'll Surrender. Please welcome back to the Underground.

0: in America's semi-quincentennial year. Another historic anniversary will be celebrated tomorrow night.
1: Hard love is what I do best.
0: It's the Fleshtones' big 50th anniversary show at the Bowery Ballroom in New York City, presented by Little Steven's Underground Garage.

0: We ain't got no windows here, so I have no idea. Could be snowing out. Well, I know. What the hell do I know? To the great Greg Allman, one of the great voices of all time, and one of the most important bands, the Allman Brothers, who continue in some form or other, I believe. You know, both of the brothers are gone now. But they were the beginning of the Southern rock thing. Southern rock consciousness had started with Delaney and Bonnie and Taj Mahal and Rod Cooter and the band. And the Allman Brothers really emerged from their live show they did at Fillmore East. We in the East Street Band had done several gigs with them. There was only a few of us at the time using that big B3 organ, and I still remember everybody carrying that thing up the stairs at a club in Richmond, Virginia. We used to curse Danny Federici every single day. You sure you need that thing, Danny? But Greg Allman used it also. And of course, there's nothing like a B3 organ. Let's face it. As long as you don't have to carry it. There's little Stephen and Disciples of Soul with our tribute to the amazing Greg Allman. Here's It's Not My Cross to Bear.
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Good evening. It is now the bewitching hour and time for the psychedelic count, Peter Zaremba, in Little Steven's Underground Garage.

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4: I guess all our prep got us through Mad Wednesday, or you wouldn't be here now. This is your sub again, Zaremba, the psychedelic count of Little Steven's Underground Garage, filling in for Kelly Ogden. Where is she? Good question. Subbing for Manfred later today. So technically, you got a sub for a sub. Listen up, JDs. This morning, we're going to be playing records, not smashing them. From Detroit, that was What a Way to Die by the Pleasure Seekers, featuring the Quattro Sisters. Now, as the record-smashing ringleader of all the juvenile delinquents, Artie West, brilliantly portrayed by Vic Morrow, reminded Super Square Mr. Edwards, music soothes the savage beast. I better make with the soothing and start playing more records. Here's one by the Hollies.

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3: Psychedelia meets country, the birds, Mr. Spaceman, and mono. So don't get any of those trippy stereo effects. Good morning, or it should be by the end of this program. Ms. Ogden is out, and your sub, former delicate delinquent Zaremba, underground garage resident psychedelic count, is in. Transforming my cool crypt into a makeshift blackboard jungle of the air, in the movie Ringleader of the Class Hoodlums, Artie West, excellently portrayed by Vic Morrow, begs square math teacher Mr. Edwards to play them some of his rare records. Then they proceed to smash them all and beat them up for good measure. But I came in with cool records, so I'm playing them like Impala, Making It, Bruce Springsteen, the E Street Band, White Town, another pioneering all-girl band of the 60s, Goldie and the Gingerbreads, Think About the Good Times. I'll be talking more about lead singer Goldie, a.k.a. Genya Yvonne, later on in the program. The Hollies came on strong with a string of top 40 hits at the tail end of the British invasion.

Well, we've already been pummeled into submission. I kicked off the set with their 1966 hit Bus Stop. Now, Billy Childish girl group, The Headcoatees. It's bad.

0: record.
1: I love this song, you know, by my good friend Rob Sweeney. Thank you, Rob. I only wish we had thought of slapping up a mic or two and recording us rehearsing our set, which included Sheila. We did record two original songs at Quest Studio in Oshawa. That's the same place where Anvil recorded all their stuff. Why am I telling you all this? I'm just a sub. Zeram with the Underground Garage's resident psycho account filling in for Kelly Ogden. She's going to be in later on, subbing for Manfred. All just played. Apples in Stereo, Open Eyes. Junior Walker and the All-Stars tune-up. The Rolling Stones' hypnotic cover of Bo Diddley's Mona. And Billy Childish Aqualite's The Head Coatees. It's bad. I didn't know the so-called Holly Golightly was in The Head Coatees. Go solo, of course. You know, this is the Underground Garage. What are we waiting around for? The Kingsmen.

Literally, it's dark down here in the crypt. To the most dangerous man on the radio, Speedy John Carlucci. Don't believe all those werewolf rumors. Just gossip around the underground garage water cooler. At 8 a.m., we reopen the Little Steven files. At noon, a reprise of Palmyra's Trash Pop Treasures, followed by repeat broadcasts of The American Revolution with Mark Lindsay at 2 p.m. and Chris Carter's British Invasion at 4. At 8, Slim Jim Phantom's Rockabilly Rave-Up. Then at 9, it's the Mayor of Sunset Strip, Rodney Bingham-Hymer. You know, Sundays really are fun days when you spend them in the underground garage. Right now, going headlong into Thursday, prelude to Friday, and the weekend. You seem to be drifting. I'd better break out the Sonics.

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0: Yeah, Frankie, man.
2: Come on, get with it, man.
3: Man, I love this band, the Hate Bombs. Hunt You Down. I'd like to hunt down the Hate Bombs and maybe play Will's Pub together again in some other Florida locations. Maybe when we want to escape the cold up north. Right now, keeping just as cool in the summer as it is in the spring down in Council Members Crypt, especially fitted out as a temporary Blackwood jungle there while Kelly Ogden subs from Mighty Manfred. Forget reading. The black lights down here are terrible on the eyes. Digging down into the rest of that set like an inviting fresh grave is, I say, on my real job, Graveyard Shift, the Click's original Superman. The first time I ever heard that song was when the guys from R.E.M. brought in their latest recordings hot from the past night's session, including their cover of Superman, down to the IRS Records office in Hollywood, where I used to hang out a lot. I don't know why they'd listen to me, but I believe I convinced everyone that Superman should be the next R.E.M. single, which it did wind up being. Unlike the previous single, or the one right after it, Superman did nothing commercially. But in the underground garage, they still let me keep an eye on the lab and the turntable and sub for Kelly while she's subbing for Manfred. As you remember, the Psychedelic Count, putting in pre-dawn OT down in the underground garage crypt. We also listened to The Who, My Way, the much-missed Nick Curran and the Lowlifes, Baby, You Crazy, and the Sonics' hard-hitting cover of, yes, you guessed it, Louie Louie. They were a Northwest band, after all. Now let's examine the American entertainment industry's response to Beatlemania.
4: Sure teach.

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But what do you think Frank was doing? Here is Frank.

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0: It's the Fleshtones' big 50th anniversary show at the Bowery Ballroom in New York City, presented by Little Steven's Underground Garage. 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

Oh, you got a sub. Me's. Remember, underground garage, psychedelic count, sitting in for Ms. Ogden, turning my cool crypt into a swinging blackboard jungle of the air. Because we're playing the records instead of letting the punk smash them like in the movie. Yeah, Rebellion, punk rock, Demolition 23, remastered.

0: came with legs so long you had to stop and ask for directions at the kneecap. She kept hounding me about the coolest song in the world this week. I had no choice but to let her have it.
1: The album is Beautiful Things. The track, I'll Surrender. Please welcome back to the Underground Garage stage, Donnie V.

I'll Surrender, our power ballad, coolest song in the world for the week of August 3rd through August 9th by Donnie V. It's from former Nuff's Enough lead singer's 2019 album, Beautiful Things. It's just been remastered and re-released last week. This is the third track from the album to be our coolest song in the world. It was written by Donnie and Jim Timbers.

Can we ever play too much Ramones? That was my answer. I love her so. Recapping the action, Carol Kiner's Lonely Little Beach Girl, The Buzzcocks' recent cool song world, Poetic Machine Gun, Rock and Rollers Ahoy. The Buzzcocks are going to be just one of the great bands headlining the Underground Garage Cruise 27, sailing next April, Miami to Puerto Plata in the beautiful Dominican Republic. Also on board, The Damned, X, The Return of Jackie and Judy, Southern Culture on the Skids, D-Generation, The Zeros, The Texas Headhunters, The 5678s, The Corettes, The Dolly Rots, The Coolies, The Magnificent featuring The Mighty Manfred, Jesse Wagner, Goons, The Go-Go's Kathy Valentine, all your favorite Underground Garage DJs, including yours truly, and The Fleshtones are going to be back by popular demand to rock the boat. More stars to be announced. Right now you are waking up to a surprise Blackboard Jungle there. This one teaches out, the class goes wild. In other words, you got a sub again. Me's, remember? Psychedelic account filling in for Ms. Ogden. She's going to be in later. Let me finish reviewing that set so I can slip another stack of records on the hi-fi and slip off to the Underground Garage faculty lounge. I also spun the Beatles, Only a Northern Song, and Bustin' Out of the Detroit Suburbs, Where You Gonna Go, by Unrelated Segments. Barely in their teens when they cut this record, I wish I had the confidence and the infrastructure to get into a band like that when I was 14. But by 1969, bands like that no longer existed. So, eventually we had to invent them ourselves. I've said enough. I want to hear the pretty things.

0: Órale, this is Gabby from Manic Hispanic, and I tell my jaina, cállate, mija. We're listening to Little Steven's Underground Garage. Caliente.
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2: What's up, baby girl? 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Please, mija. I'd never do it again. 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

affecting gray. You have woken up to a fill-in-blank or jungle air instead of your usual morning program with Kelly Ogden. But don't call me Mr. Zaremba. Call me Count. Psychedelic Count. Since I seem to be pulling off this gig as a sub, perhaps I can also try to sell you some stuff. Go to SiriusXM store, like this tie-dyed one I'm wearing right now, sweatshirts, coffee mugs. They're Where the Only Station with Go-Go Girls bumper stickers, official Underground Garage pint glasses, and stainless steel water bottles, like this one I'm using right now. 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You ever hear any of our records skipping? Go, you feel the pre-dawn compulsion to buy now. While you're doing that, I'm going to queue up another stack of records for the Crypt-Dy-Fi, starting with another star of the 1970s Bowery rock and roll revolution, Tom Verlaine.

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1: Putting it plain and simple, the Rolling Stones, Think, from their groundbreaking 1966 Aftermath album, their first to consist entirely of original material. The album was even better if you managed to get your hands on the British release, which included four songs not found on the American one. Yes, I did manage to get a British copy, predestining me to this crypt in Little Steven's underground garage and a pre-dawn gig as your sub. Zaremba Cycle Account in place of Kelly Ogden. She's going to be in later. Meanwhile, I'll spin the records like Pioneers of the Finnish Surf Scene, Laika and the Cosmonauts, Delirium, the Taffies, Everybody's South Street, the Animals' Name Check of all their favorite American R&B stars appearing at their gritty hometown, Newcastle-on-Tyne's Club A-Go-Go, and Tom Verlaine, Flash Lightning. Well, we've made it this far into our hastily improvised Blackboard Journal there. Why slow down now? Thursday beckons, Prelude to the Weekend, and Michael DeBar. Here's another band that made their national television debut on my TV show, The Cutting Edge. Husker Du.
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3: Well, if you're still wondering why I'm here instead of Ms. Ogden, you can blame it on the Woggles. Hard times. Kelly's been filling in for Manfred this week while he's on tour with the band. Tonight, Alex's Bar in Long Beach, California. Tomorrow night, Friday, the fabulous Tiki Oasis is taking place in San Diego. Say hi to Otto and the whole Tiki gang from The Count, and watch out for those zombies. You know, the kind that come in those skull mugs. Delving back down into the rest of that set. Typical Four Seasons fare, lyrically and high production value-wise, Ragdoll. They took a page from the English bands, and they managed to buck the British tidal wave by turning up their instruments and having something none of the Brits had, Frankie Valli's falsetto. An acquired but apparently addictive quality, especially among North Jersey Italian Americans. Also, the Beatles' rivals at the onset of the British invasion, the mighty Dave Clark Five, Can't You See That She's Mine? And Husker Du, Don't Want to Know If You're Lonely. Me and the Fleshtones recently shared a bill with alternative rock supergroup Ultra Bomb, Ryan Smith from Soul Asylum, Social Distortion's Derek O'Brien, and Greg Norton from Husker Du. See this band if you get a chance. Maybe they're playing this weekend. Well, but don't miss the Fleshtones' big 50th anniversary New York show at the Bowery Ballroom tomorrow night. I keep talking, but I'm just a sub. Does remember a second account? Here's Davy Jones, soon to metamorphosize into David Bowie.

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3: The Yardbirds, their new lead guitarist, Jeff Beck, starting to spread his wings, Evil-Hearted You. I always felt Jeff was the most lyrical and inventive of all the Yardbirds' famous lead guitarists. I was a total Yardbird fanatic. But by the time their manager-producer, Giorgio Gemelsky, wanted to manage our band, I never asked him anything about the legendary Yardbirds. I don't like to pry. Zaremba, sitting in one last time for Kelly Ogden with an

unscheduled blackboard jungle there, which we seem to be doing a pretty good job of surviving. The weekend is as good as started. Just got to get through back announcing the rest of that set, digging back before the Yardbirds, the Urges, passing us by. Marvin Gaye and Tammy Terrell ain't nothing like the real thing. Apparently not in their case. Michael DeBar with Chris Rogers and the Dirty Gems, Coolest from the Past, Bounce Back Baby, and Davy Jones in the lower third, Baby Loves That Way. Did you have to attend the Ultimate Summer Buzz Stripper? I failed math and German, so I spent the summer of 1969 at Washington Irving High. It was kind of a school for toughy girls, but I dug it because it was across the street from writer Washington Irving's home. Since it's summer, how's about some Beach Boys singing about something that really turns them on? The wild-

You. What time is it anyway? It's impossible to tell down here in the crypt. I could tell when the candles burn low, but they are all LED. Prior to Trenton's Best, Van Morrison's Wild Night, Velvet's Groovy, and I mean that in the most positive way, he was really saying something. Tom Petty, What's the Matter with Louise, and the Beach Boys' Cherry Cherry Coupe. I really dig the Beach Boys when they get into automotive parts, especially the engine parts. Me? Oh, I drive a Subaru. Ah, like clockwork, my children of the night are here at the crib's door. They always know when my time amongst you is almost at an end. But I'm starting to dig this subbing gig. It's easy and I don't have to repair much. Let them wait. I got more records I want to play for you. As you remember, Underground Garage, in-house psychedelic count, inevitable stand-in is on a roll. Besides, there's always time for Tommy James and the Shondells.

0: on, keep with it, man. Eh?
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3: Did you just hear the bell? I heard the bell just in time, because once again my children are calling to me to fade back with them into the shadows of night, signaling the end of another session of unscheduled Blackboard Jungles of the Air. Soon I'm going to switch you all over to our in-house rock and roll marquee, Michael DeBar. He's got this rep as a strict disciplinarian, but he's really very easy. Kelly will be in at noon Eastern, subbing for Manfred, who seems to vacation by touring with the Woggles, so stick around. Then I will see you all on the mid-weekend graveyard shift, if not earlier, on the Bowery tomorrow night. This has been your swinging temp. As you remember, the psychedelic count of Little Steven's Underground Garage. Now I really gotta go. After all, I was just a substitute.

Hear ye, hear ye, loyal subjects of the Underground Garage. We now proudly present your Lord Master of the Mornings. He is a rock and roll survivor, a cunning conniver. Hell, he was on MacGyver. Please welcome the Royal We, our program, in the kingdom known as Little Stephen's Underground Garage.

Hello, my dear friends. It's I, the Marquis MDB, Michael DeBar, right here in Little Stephen's Underground Garage. So get ready, right? Get ready for the Thames. Let's get started here. So Get Ready was written and produced by Smokey Robinson, released as a single and featured on the group's fourth studio album, Getting Ready, released on Gaudy Records in 1966. Now, it's significant for being the last song Robinson wrote and produced for the Thames, due to a deal Berry Gordy made with Norman Whitfield that if Get Ready did not meet with the expected degree of success, then Whitfield's song, right, Ain't Too Proud to Beg, will get the next release, which resulted in Whitfield more or less replacing Robinson as the group's producer. So the song was designed as an answer to the latest dance craze, the duck. The Temptations falsetto Eddie Kendricks sings lead on the song, which Robinson produced as an up-tempo vibe, an up-tempo dance number, with a prominent rhythm provided by Motown drummer Benny Benjamin, by the way. The song made it number one on the US R&B singles charts, while peaking at number 29 pop charts. All right, let's go to San Francisco.

So we flew into that set with the Jefferson Airplane, ladies and gentlemen, with Volunteers, right? The title track from their fifth studio album, written by Marty Balin and Paul Kantner. It was produced by Al Schmidt, released as a single 2 months before the album's release in 1969 on RCA Victor Records. Now, Marty Balin was woken up by a loud vehicle one morning, which happened to be a truck with Volunteers of America painted on the side. Now, Balin started writing lyrics down and then asked Kantner to help him with the music. The music is similar to that of the single's B-side, We Can Be Together, and was based on a bluegrass riff that David Crosby had shown Kantner. Song peaked at number 65 on the Billboard Hot 100 and features Nicky Hopkins, the great Nicky Hopkins, on piano. We also cheek trick with the title track from their fourth studio album, Dream Police. It was written by Rick Nielsen, produced by Tom Wayman from Epic Records in 1979. The single peaked at number 26 on the Billboard Hot 100. Nielsen has stated that the song is about Big Brother watching you. Now, ladies and gentlemen, let's watch, or at least listen to, Alice Cooper.

death. On December the 11th, the song was released as a single 11 days later, right, on RCA Records. Now, in the US, the song became a posthumous Billboard Top 10 hit for Cook, peaking at number 7 in February of 1965, as well as peaking at number 2 for 3 weeks on the Cashbox R&B charts. Now, Otis Redding would famously cover the song in 1965, which would eventually be elected by the Rock and Roll Hall of Fame and Museum as one of the 500 songs that shaped rock and soul music. We also heard The Helicopters with Nothing Terribly New, written by Nicky Anderson, produced by Chips Kay from the group's 6th studio album Rock and Roll is Dead, released on Universal Records in 05. Yeah, by the way, I've been getting a lot of requests on how I can get that Underground Garage t-shirt in the photo that I posted on my social media. It's easy. 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You'll find some other cool swag there as well, ladies and gentlemen. Here comes John Fogerty.

a lot of people. George Thorogood and the Destroyers, Sleepy LaBeef, Eric Sylvanus, and Van Morrison, right? So we also had the cast of The Wanderer with their former coolest song in the world, Make It Alone, written by Dion DiMucci, Bob Fillman, Jerry Goldstein, and Richard Gertrude, produced by Stevie Van Zandt. Now, this is a song that will be featured in the musical The Wanderer, based on the life and music of Dion. The theatrical production is being produced by Stevie and his wonderful wife, Maureen Van Zandt, Dion DiMucci, Jill Menza, and Charles Messina, and is scheduled to open in 2027. Dion recorded the song in 1963 under the title Gonna Make It Alone. This new version features two singers trading off on the lead vocal, Mike Wartella and Diego Andres Rodriguez. Wartella will be playing Dion in the musical. I can't wait to see it. So now let's go to Glasgow,

So we commenced our set with Primal Scream with She Power. It's a great song, it's a great lyric. It was written by Bobby Gillespie, who's a terrific singer. In fact, Primal Scream is one of my favorite bands, produced by Sister Anne from the group's self-titled second studio album, released on Creation Records in 1989. We also heard Joe Cocker, where She Came In Through the Bathroom Window, produced by Denny Cordell and Leon Russell, from Cocker's self-titled second studio album, released on Regal Xonophone in the UK and A&M in the United States in 1969. Now, the song was written by Sir Paul McCartney, of course, and credited on the Billboard Top 40, number 18 on the Dutch Single Top 100, and number 19 on the Dutch Top 40. Ladies and gentlemen, here come the Gollywogs.

0: What do you really care, am I right?
1: Shouldn't everybody care about everybody else?
0: Oh, what a fruitcake you are.
1: I mean, isn't everybody a part of everybody else?
0: And you really believe that, Drew?
1: Yes, I do.

So we just heard the Beach Boys, right, with Help Me Rhonda, written by Brian 65. Now, Wilson claimed the song was inspired by Bobby Darin's Mack the Knife, right? Which he was playing on the piano when he came up with the music. Mike Love cited the song as one where Brian had a chorus idea and Love would come up with the lyrics to help finish off and complete the song. Of the lyrics, Love also Chuck Prophet, right, with Summertime Thing, written and produced by Prophet from his 2002 album No Other Love from New West Records. Prophet first came to prominence as a member of the American psychedelic desert rock group Green on Red. After years of great successes in the United Kingdom, this was a breakthrough for Prophet in the United States as a solo artist due to the popularity of this particular song. This past June, Prophet hosted a music festival named after this song at the Rio Nido Roadhouse in Rio Nido, California. And now, my friends, let's go to Texas.

Girls who want shining, pretty hair must usually spend a little more time on it, unless there is something wrong with your health. Your hair will shine if it is cleaned.

the beat on Chrysalis Records. Now, Harry based the lyrics and title of the song on her experiences acting in the 1980 movie Union City, which she had appeared in as Lillian. According to Harry, she wrote the lyrics, ladies and gentlemen, one evening during a break in the shooting. Now, director Marcus Reichert later recalled that Harry was not allowed to sing on the film soundtrack for contractual reasons, so the song did not appear in the movie. Now, Debbie Harry was raised in New Jersey, right? She's also performed as a go-go dancer in Union City before finding success with Blondie. Now, our very own Genya Raven played this recently on her show. You'll hear songs like this and so much more on Genya Raven's Chicks and Broads this Friday night. And Leslie Bricker's for the film of the same name, produced by Joe Wissett, released as a single and featured on the group's third studio album, Happy Together, on White Whale Records in 1967. In addition to the title track, And She'd Rather Be With Me, the song, right? This single propelled this album to be the band's highest charting studio album, hitting number 25 on the Billboard 200. The film is a 1967 farce, directed by Gene Kelly and starring Walter Matthau, Inga Stevens, Robert Morse, and features many cameos, including those by Lucille Ball, Jack Benny, Terry Thomas, Jane Mansfield, Sid Caesar, Carl Reiner, Joey Bishop, Art Carney, and Wally Cox, and me. I'm kidding. Ladies and gentlemen, I bring you the Muffs.

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Daily Double Take, ladies and gentlemen. Question Mark and the Mysterians and Big Maybelle with 96 Tears. What a song. Dig this. Written and produced by Rudy Martinez, also known as Question Mark, releases a single on Pogo

Records in 1966. Now, wrote the song in his manager's living room and was recorded in Bay City, Michigan. Initially, had to insist that 96 Tears be the A-side over Midnight Hour. Once the issue was settled, the band recorded the single for the small Pagogo label, owned by Lily Gonzalez. She backed the band financially and allowed access to her personal studio in her basement. When it began doing well locally, the band took a recording to Bob Dell, a prominent radio disc jockey and program director at WTAC-AM in Flint, Michigan. The song became the most requested and wider radio play spread into Canada, where it was picked up by Cameo Records for national distribution. Now, various reports have suggested that first wrote the song under the title Too Many Teardrops, and then 69 Tears, but then changed the title, fearing that radio stations would not play the song. However, denied this in an interview, stating that the number 96 has a deep philosophical meaning for him. The song peaked at number one on the Billboard Hot 100. Big Maybell's version, which was produced by Bob Gallo and Jack Taylor, was released as a single in 1967 on Rojak Records, which reached number 23 on the U.S. R&B chart and number 96 on the U.S. pop chart. Great song, great daily double take. Here comes Hendrix.

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coolest song in the world, my friends. I'll Surrender from Donny V. This is the third song off the album to be chosen for coolest song in the world from Donny's album. It's great. The album title, Beautiful Things, which has just been re-released and remastered. Big news on Friday, dig this, September. We dig everything, Ronnie. Friday, September 18th, 2026, Little Stevens Underground Garage will be presenting live the Donny V Beautiful Things album release show. 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Here's the personnel. Alton Ameth on keyboards. Phil Angotti on backing vocals. Johnny Pulaski on guitar. Mike LaPonte on bass. Ed Breckenfield on drums. Donny V on lead vocals on guitar. Get it from donnyv.com. That's donnyvie.com. Produced by Mike Tholen and Donny. 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The LP, Beautiful Things, it's remastered. It's available now. I'll Surrender from Donny

0: Just magnificent. I think you're modest. Is that the picture, sweetie?
1: Well,
0: a little modest. You just got the perfect physique, and anything you put on swings, right? You look great in.
1: Well, I...
0: Did you ever think about going in the show business?

So we just had Rocky Erickson with The Creature with the Atom Brain, written by Rocky Erickson, produced by Stu Cook, featured on the album called The Evil One, which was his first album after his time with the band The 13th Floor Elevators, and several years of personal problems. I knew him, I interviewed him here in Los Angeles, and it was an incredible conversation. He was absolutely on fire, you know, and sometimes he didn't say a word to anyone, but we seemed to get it together. He's one of the great people in rock and soul music, Rocky Erickson. Many of the Evil Ones songs, though, evoke Erickson's live songs I wish I'd written list that appeared in Rolling Stones. We also had Howling Wolf with Smokestack Lightning, an absolute classic, written by Chester Burnett, a.k.a. Howling Wolf, produced by Leonard and Phil Chess and Willie Dixon. Released as a single on Chess Records in 1956. Now, Wolf had performed Smokestack Lightning in one form or another, at least by the early 1930s, when he was performing with Charlie Patton in small Delta communities. Now, Wolf said the song was inspired by watching trains in the night. This is the quote. "We used to sit out in the country and see the trains go by. Watch the sparks come out of the smokestack. That was Smokestack Lightning." Isn't that beautiful? The song reached number 11 on the Billboard R&B chart as the UK experienced an R&B boom in the early 1960s. British R&B groups regularly covered Smokestack Lightning in their live acts. Due to the song's renewed popularity, Pi International Records issued it in the UK on a moderately successful EP in late 1963, and then on a single the following year, where it peaked at number 42 in the singles chart. It's quite a story, isn't it? Ladies and gentlemen, here comes Randy Newman.

So we started our set with Randy Newman with Gone Dead Train, written by Russ Titelman and Jack Nitzsche, produced by Jack Nitzsche, from the soundtrack to Nicholas Roeg and Donald Cammell's 1970 film Performance, which is one of the greatest rock and roll superstar, alone, you know, famous, all of that stuff. It's a great, great movie, and Jack is in it, and he's wonderful in it. This song features Roy Cooder on slide guitar, which is heard predominantly throughout the movie. Randy Newman would continue to work with Titelman, Nitzsche, and Cooder in various capacities during the early part of his solo career. We also had The Dad with Neat, Neat, Neat, written by Brian James, produced by Nick Lowe, released as the band's second single simultaneously with their debut.

As I always say, ladies and gentlemen, I do hope you've enjoyed the show as much as I have. You know, I love listening to this music, and I love bringing it to you, and I love your responses of it. It's really an important thing. It's historical, it's beautiful, it's fun, it's now, it's rock and soul. God bless Stevie Van Zandt. He created the whole vibe. Maureen Van Zandt, his wife, is just an extraordinary woman, a great actress, and really smart. And that's what I love about her most. Kid Leo, Dennis Mortensen, Sammy Semenza, Kurt Baker, Rob Cotto, all these people know what they're doing. It's really beautiful. It's like being in a band. In a band, Rob Cotto would be, you know, the vocalist, and I'd be there on drums. But God bless everybody, and be kind, be cool, and be courageous. And guess what? I'll see you tomorrow.

100 years ago to the day, I'm making that up, 78 RPM Shellac Records went from single-sided to double-sided. They would be called A-sides and B-sides, but there would be no value attached to either, one not more important than the other. In 1948, Columbia Records introduces the 12-inch LP long playing vinyl record. In 1949, 1 year later, RCA Victor responds with the 7-inch 45 RPM vinyl record, which would replace the 78 as the home of the single, as it became known. But today's adventure is all about the flip side.

those B-sides that, well, for different artists would mean different things. For the most part, the A-side was the superior record, the one the record companies wanted the radio stations to focus on. Some artists like Phil Spector took this to the extreme and would do nothing but instrumentals on the B-side. Tonight would have B-sides so cool that they would have double-sided hits, as they were known. And then some would just have parts one and two. Isley Brothers Shout, James Brown's Papa's Got a Brand New Bag, Bob Dylan's Like a Rolling Stone, as I recall, was cut in half. Fingertips, parts one and two. It wasn't until 1968 that the total production of albums finally surpassed that of singles. And after that, B-sides became like bonus tracks and different mixes or different versions of songs. It wasn't as cool. And now, of course, we have returned to 1910, where the 78 RPM shellac had one song on one side. We're going to begin with the man that invented the two-sided hit. Because even though it might take 300 listenings of the A-side before you finally flipped it over, you did eventually. And this is what you would have heard.

is Eddie Vedder from Pearl Jam. I'm here in Seattle, and you are listening, and I am also listening to the Underground Garage, where they play the best records ever made.

You want action? You got action. Tony Rome opened November 10th, 1967. Now, it wasn't some big deal Hollywood event, although Frank Sinatra was riding high as usual with his second or third Graziano and Gunther Tootie himself, Joey Ross, as the uncredited bartender. It was based on the, and of course, Robin and the Seven Hoods, the classic of classics, as well as the super cool In Like Flint, not to mention the sci-fi giant ant flick Them, without which there would be no Van Morrison or Gloria. And where would we be? When you watch it now, it's still a

But back then, 1967, this was all very groundbreaking. Sure, it had a familiar atmosphere. Raymond Chandler's The Big Sleep. And they were all offspring of Dashiell Hammett. But Tony Rome introduced a new attitude. Irreverent, of course, but equally comfortable with the bad guys as he was with the good, if he could find any good. It wasn't easy to out-cool James Bond in the 60s, but Sinatra did it. James Bond was very impressive to us kids, having sex with every beautiful chick he bumped into. But Tony Rome did the only thing that could possibly...

0: in America's semi-quincentennial year. 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
0: It's the Fleshtones' big 50th anniversary show at the Bowery Ballroom in New York City, presented by Little Steven's Underground Garage. 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Also appearing, The Minus Five, The Goons, and plenty of friends of the Fleshtones. 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

0: We are bringing to you the full story of what happened. 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
0: My friend, we cannot keep this a secret any longer.

father was a silent movie actor of Japanese descent. Mother, a circus performer who was American Indian Cheyenne and had some Scotch-Irish there mixed in. She also had a tough childhood. Her breasts being exceedingly large for her age, was gang raped at the age of 9, which caused her to become a martial arts expert. This girl definitely needs a movie because she, among the hundreds of other reasons, she hunted every single one of those rapers down. We don't know to what degree, but exacted revenge. We can use our imaginations there. Because she was raped, the bribed judge sent her to reform school, where she became the leader of a gang. She was married at 13, ended up in L.A. as a blues singer, bathing suit model, posed nude for Harold Lloyd, started dancing, became a stripper. She was eventually voted one of the 10 best undressed burlesque dancers of the 20th century. Started doing TV shows, like Man from U.N.C.L.E., which is why we're hearing that excellent theme song. Hawaiian Eye, Burke's Law, would debut in the movies in Irma La Douce as a Parisian prostitute. And then her most iconic role as Varla in Faster Pussycat Kill Kill, the Russ Meyer classic. Classic in the Underground Garage, I'll tell you that. She would then do other favorite Underground Garage films, such as The Astro Zombies, The Doll Squad, The Mark of the Astro Zombies, and the haunted world of El Super Bisto. She would be shot by a former lover, work in a hospital, work as a police dispatcher, and maybe most notably, as revealed in the excellent book by Pamela DeBar, Let's Spend the Night Together, she would teach Elvis Presley the art and craft of how to please a woman orally. And Anne Margaret and a host of others would be very thankful about that. Fabulous, fabulous naughty girl. Tura Satana.

Fans of Me and You here, Kelly Ogden and Little Steven's Underground Garage, Sirius XM, Channel 21, and streaming. It's Thursday, August 6th, the year 2026. Just after noon here in the Sunshine State, 7 in the Golden State, just after 5 across the way in Iceland. And hey, I'm here because Mighty Man Fred and the Woggles are out on tour. If you happen to be finishing up in Los Angeles at Permanent Records Roadhouse, so go check them out if you're down there. It's always a really fun show. Hey, well, I'm here. Big thanks to Speedy John for covering my morning shifts. We started this show today with Let's Live for Today by The Grassroots. Single on Dunhill in 67, it was also the title band The Ropes. Then English lyrics were written by Michael Julian, a songwriter who worked at the group's publisher. And the song then became Let's Live for Today. The Rokes version got the attention of the American label, Dunhill Records, who then had The Grassroots record it. When it was released as a single, Let's Live for Today became really popular with troops over in Vietnam. It seemed to overlay perfectly with the sense of uncertainty felt by soldiers in combat. And The Grassroots version would reach number 8 on the Hot 100. Next up, here's some Rod Stewart, Little Steven's Underground Garage, Maximum Rock and Soul.

0: Virgil, now that you're caught and they're facing a very... The hours are good and you're your own boss and you travel a lot and you get to meet interesting people and I just think it's a good job in general. What about your cohorts? What has ever happened to them, all of the many guys you've been associated with in various gangs?
1: A great many of them have become homosexuals, and some of them have entered into politics and sports.

The Ogden and Little Stevens Underground Garage started that last set with I Wouldn't Ever Change a Thing by Rod Stewart. That went off an old raincoat, won't ever let you down. Smokey Robinson, a single on Gordy Records. And Otis Williams said the first time they heard that song, they loved it. I mean, it was silly in a way, talking about a girl you loved as a kid.

Hi, this is Clyde Bramley from the On and Ons, and you are listening to the coolest records ever made in Little Stephen's Underground Garage.

Hey, hey, happy Friday Eve, pals. Yeah, I mean, it is. Kelly Ogden and Little Steven's Underground Garage. And at the top of that last set, you heard Good Lovin' by The Olympics. Written by Arthur Resnick and Rudy Clark, a single on Loma Records, produced by Jerry McAvoy. Followed that with Don't You Bother Me by The Rolling Stones. That one off Aftermath, came out the spring of 1966. They recorded that one in Hollywood at RCA Studios. Next, you heard Kooks by The On and Ons. That one off Gem Records Celebrates, David Bowie. Yes, it was written by David Bowie. That compilation was released last August. And before the break, Down in the Basement by King Coleman, written by Mr. Coleman. Yeah, sometimes he went by King Coleman, sometimes Carlton Coleman, a single on Togo Records. And hey, King Coleman started out as a disc jockey right down the street from where I am at Tampa's WTMP. Hey, why don't you say hi to me or something? Yeah, something. I'm at Kelly Dolly Rott on the socials. You can also say hi via my website, thedollyrotts.com.

Sunshine, Kelly Ogden and Little Stephen's Underground Garage kicked that last set off with Maintaining My Cool by the Sonics. Released as a single, the B-side to Psycho on Jordan Records, also on the album Introducing the Sonics, was produced by Gil Bateman and Jerry Denon. Now, that's the album they recorded after moving from Etiquette over to Jordan Records, and the Sonics weren't very happy with those Jordan sessions. They felt like the production just polished off a lot of the edge of their songs. But they considered Maintaining My Cool the peak of those Jordan recordings. You know, the Sonics joined us on the cruise this spring. They put on some great shows, just oozing with energy, that edge, and lots of fun. I mean, that's pretty much how I'd describe all the cruises so far. And hey, guess what? Little Stephen's Underground Garage and Six Man are proud to present The Coolest Cruise in the World, Take 3. Oh yeah, we're already planning next year's fun. Sailing from Miami to Puerto Plata in the Dominican Republic, leaving Saturday, April 24th, coming back Wednesday, April 28th next year. You gotta check out the website for the full lineup and more details, but just a taste of some of the bands sailing along with us are The Damned, X, Degeneration, Buzzcocks, Stiff Little Fingers, The Return of Jackie and Judy, Southern Culture on the Skids, The 5678s, The Corettes, The Cocktail Slippers, and more, including some bands of your favorite Underground Garage DJs. Yes, The Coolies, The Magnificent Feature in The Mighty Manfred, The Flesh Tones, and yes, my band The Dolly Rots as well. And we have a special guest coming along in Kathy Valentine of The Go-Go's. She's playing bass in Glenn Matlock's band, who will also be along for the ride, and maybe a few more surprises as well. Head over to undergroundgaragecruise.com and see who is booked so far, and book yourself something to look forward to.

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Kelly Ogden and Little Steven's Underground Garage, Sirius XM, Channel 21, and streaming. It's Thursday, August 6th, the year 2026.

would add something. I mean, they were never against guitar solos. It was just that in some of the earlier songs they had written, there was not really a place for them. Don't Come Close say that it would sound nice with overdubs and some country-style guitar. But Road to Ruin is probably best known for what would become one of the Ramones' all-time classics,

Hey, hey, how goes it, pals? Hope it's fan-freaking-tastic. Kelly Ogden here in Little Steven's Underground Garage, and we started that last set with one from my true rock story this week, Needles and Pins by the Ramones. That one off Road to Ruin came out in 78 on Sire Records, an album produced by Tommy Ramone and Ed Stasium, and that song written by Jack Nietzsche and Sonny Bono. The song was originally recorded by Jackie DeShannon, but her version wasn't a big hit. She said she had lots of issues with the record company and a lot of marketing things that she wasn't happy with. Well, Needles and Pins was a top five in Detroit and Chicago, but because the record company did a poor job of coordinating the release, well, never took off across the rest of the country. The Searchers didn't have that problem. Their version went to number one in the UK and just missed the top 10 in the States. Well, that with a cover of the Otis Blackwell single, Daddy Rollin' Stone by The Who. The B-side to Anyway, Anyhow, Anywhere, also on the deluxe edition of My Generation. All that produced by Shel Tomy. You also heard How Can a Poor Man Stand Such Times and Live by Ry Cooder. From the self-titled album released in 70, that one produced by Van Dyke Parks and Lenny Waronker. Next you heard Go On Home Baby by Them. That one off The Angry Young Them. It was produced by Burt Burns, who wrote that one with Wes Farrell. And last, but oh, never least, It's a Good Feeling by Smokey Robinson and The Miracles. That one written by Holland Dozier Holland from the album Make It Happen, recorded at Hitsville, USA. And on those backing vocals, well, that's The Undantes. Coming up next, here's something brand new from Banda AL9, Lil Steven's Underground Garage, Maximum Rock

kicking, pals. Yeah, hopefully not too much, right? Hilly Ogden and Little Stephen's Underground Garage kicked that last set off with Indigo Sky by Banda AL9. That song written and produced by Stevie Van Zandt from their brand new Wicked Cool album. Hey, hey, we're Banda AL9. Now, for this song, Stevie wrote it and recorded the track with the Disciples of Soul. Then he sent it to Banda AL9, who are brothers, Thiago and Matt. That one off the Beatles' White album, of course, produced by George Martin. And apparently, that one was inspired by Eric Clapton's love of chocolate. According to George, Clapton always had a toothache. He couldn't resist chocolate. Once he saw a box, he would eat them all. When George wrote Savoy Truffle, he had a box of Good News chocolates on the table, and he wrote the song from the names of the chocolates printed inside the lid. Yeah, it's true. We also heard Cupid by Johnny Nash, written by Sam Cooke, single on Jad Records. And before the break, Ecstasy by the Raspberries, single on Capitol Records. It was also on the album Side 3, all produced by Jimmy Iyer. Coming up in the next set, looks like it is time for a daily double take right here in Little Stephen's Underground Garage.

0: Humphrey Humphrey, step right up, folks, right here in Little Steven's Underground Garage. 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

Hola amigos, Kelly Ogden and Little Steven's Underground Garage, Sirius XM, Channel 21, and streaming. It is Thursday, August 6th, the year 2026, just after 2 p.m. here in Florida, 11 in Washington State, just after 8 p.m. in Austria. And yes, I am filling in for the mighty Manfred this week. He and the Woggles are out on tour, but we'll be back to some sort of normal next week, so don't you sweat.

And hey, if you're in Southern California, you should go see him play. Anyway, we just heard the coolest song in the world, I'll Surrender by Donnie V. Written by Donnie with Jim Timbers from the album Beautiful Things. Yep, that just came out on Wicked Cool Records. Produced by Mike Tholen and Donnie V. And yes, that is Donnie V as in former lead vocalist of Enough's Enough. And when asked where his songs come from, well, Donnie says they come from a higher energy. It's hard for him to figure out exactly what or where they're coming from. Even if it's just a few notes, it just comes to him in his head. It beams into his head from somewhere, and then his job is to follow the song and take him where it wants to go. And his job, he says, is just to not screw it up. But then he's got to write the lyrics, and when you just hit something and it makes magic, you stick with that. And he said the closest thing to magic, real magic, that he's ever seen happen was this record. His album release show is September 18th at The Cutting Room in New York City. Also on the bill are Mark Ribbler and the Disciples of Soul, who will perform a tribute to Bad Company, featuring Bad Company co-founder Simon Kirk. My cat is really excited about all that. I hope you could hear her. And hey, since I'm here this week and Manfred's out on tour, there is no coolest conversation, which means it's a great time to remind you that, hey, you can listen back to all those coolest conversations from the past wherever you get podcasts and over on YouTube as well. So go on and check it out. Coming up next, I got some jokes.

cha. Make me tea, make love to me, put on the telly.

recorded in Columbia Studio A in New York. Dylan named that song, well, and the album, after the highway which connected his birthplace of Duluth, Minnesota,

Next was Blue Turns to Red by The Pretty Things. That one from the album Rage Before Beauty. Came out on Snapper Music. We also heard Open the Door by Freddie Scott from the album Are You Lonely for Me? Came out on Shout Records and produced by Burt Burns. Next, we heard Lie to Me by The Yum Yums. They've been making some of the best power pop in Norway for almost 30 years. And Morten Henriksen, he's considered a Norwegian national treasure. And he says there's no need to fear. As long as he's around, someone's going to carry that power pop banner. And before the break, This Must Be the Night by Mink DeVille. And from the album Le Chat Bleu, came out in 1980. It was recorded in Paris at L'Aquarium. Coming up next, some Peter Wolf and a reminder to say hi to me or something, all right? I'm at Kelly Dolly Rott on the socials. You can also say hi via my website, thedollyrotts.com.

Alrighty, pals, that's a wrap for our time together today. I'm Kelly Ogden. We are in Little Stephen's Underground Garage. We can usually catch me in the mornings, 4 to 8 a.m. Eastern Time, but I'm filling in for Mighty Manfred this week. He and the Woggles are out on tour, and Speedy John, he's covering those early morning shifts for me. So, hey, if you happen to be in California, well, you could go see the Woggles today. All right, Southern California. They're playing at Alex's Bar in Long Beach. Then tomorrow, they will be at Tiki Oasis in San Diego. And Saturday,

Every Friday night at 8 p.m. Eastern Time, playing lots of girl groups and punk rock. Those shows also available on demand. Of course, for all that, thank you Stevie Van Zandt, the whole Underground Garage crew, especially my pal Dennis Mortensen. Thank you also Louis Cabezas, my partner in all the things we do in this life. Parenthood, dogs, cats, chickens, the Dolly Rots. He also engineers and produces these shows with me. And a huge thank you goes out to Mr. Tom Cat. Coming up next, speaking of, it's time for a little Steven session. But before we say goodbye, just a quick reminder of the day. Whatever happens out there, please just don't forget.

born June 4th, 1936 in Chicago. Right from the start, the man was serious. He had quite a wild pedigree. Come Wild River with Montgomery Clift. He split the Hollywood and became the king of TV, doing over 100 TV episodes of everything. Credited directing debut, Drive, he said. And then he got nominated for everything, for Coming Home, and won the Oscar. Bad guy in movie history. He'd be the only villain ever to gun down the Duke, John Wayne.

0: Welcome, all you cool cats and fine felines. 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